The concept of intercession is in this verse. In Islam, when we talk about something, it has to be mainly, not all the time, but mainly, it's either a concept in the Quran or in the Sunnah or both, and then we come to the rest. I can't invent the wheel. So when I say linguistically and I said Islamically, where did this come from? Here you go. One of the most well-known, most virtuous verse in the Quran, مَنْ ذَا الَّذِي يَشْفَعُ عِنْدَهُ إِلَّا بِإِذْنِهِ. Who will intercede to Allah except after He permits? And He is capital. That means the concept of intercession is there. And where will I intercede to Allah subhanahu wa ta'ala? It is not here. So the concept of intercession is absolutely proven. It's not a bid'ah. It's not something we created. It is Allah subhanahu wa ta'ala put it. Is it good news or bad news? Extremely good news. You have to put a big smile on your face. Because you will see as we go forward, without the shafa'ah, we are done. The possibility of us getting where we want to be without a shafa'ah, and number one, without the rahmah of Allah, of course, the loving mercy of Allah, but without shafa'ah is very difficult. Okay? So what? Why did I put that? Because how many of you have been to Umrah to Hajj, walillahi alhamd? Ya Rabbi lak alhamd. May Allah invite you again and again and again. And may Allah make us worthy of going there. It's not just going, but worthy of being there. Whenever you are in Medina, and you know the feeling in Medina, nothing like it, not even in Mecca. It's a complete different feeling. You always, when you come out, wherever direction, and you're going to the masjid, let alone if you are in the Rawdah, especially for the brothers, because the entrance to them is easier than us, you have to ask yourself this question, where I am from the Sunnah. Now we all get so emotional, and we said salam to Rasul alayhi salatu wasalam, but just take a minute and look around you and think of all those who were before us. I'm talking about the companions and the followers. Where were they from the Sunnah? Where I am from the Sunnah? And again, I'm not saying to any, I don't know you. Almost all of you, I don't know. But this is a question we have to entertain. And where is the Sunnah in my life? We reached a point these days, may Allah forgive me, and please correct me if I'm wrong, that people say, oh, it's Sunnah. How many, and I'm not talking about you, pray Maghrib and then get up? Where is the two rukat? Oh, it's Sunnah. And then I want His intercession. So every time, I'm sure you're going to hear it a lot in the next 3-4 days, don't forget Salah ala Nabi alayhi salatu wasalam. And keep asking yourself, it's okay, I'm not there, Allah knows. But at least I'm trying, unless it's in my to-do list. At least it is something I'm looking forward. Allah inshallah will push me. But put the Sunnah for sure as part of your life. So see how much we really, really underestimating or not giving a Rasul alayhi salatu wasalam his do right. Because that's what he said. The Rasul alayhi salatu wasalam said, prayed for Abu Salama. Who's Abu Salama? Really? Really? طيب, who's Ummu Salama? Right, I'm giving you a clue. Who's Ummu Salama? Alhamdulillah. طيب. So, Ummu Salama, who was her husband? Rabbi lak alhamd. Okay. Alhamdulillah, at least we're learning. It's okay. Right? So Abu Salama, he's a companion, pious. She loved him. You know the story. Really loved him. So imagine, who was he? And when he died, and he actually, they had this discussion as a husband and wife, that you will be my wife. If you die before me, I want you to be my wife in Jannah. If you die, I want you to be my husband in Jannah, unless I get married. But she said, I will not get married. Well, with one exception. When the person who's proposing to you is a Rasul alayhi salatu wasalam, who will say no, right? So he died. She was so sad, extremely sad, went to Rasul alayhi salatu wasalam. The meaning of the story is, literally, I can't live after him. You know, when you love someone, may Allah not make you go through this experience. It's painful. You miss them.
And he said, I'm teaching you a dua. Ya Allah, reward me for the calamity I went through. Because every test, every calamity we go through, Allah will reward us. So you're asking Allah to reward you. وَخْلُفْنِي خَيْرًا مِنْهَا. That's the point. And replace it, replace what I lost with something better. And who was the better? Was he better? Absolutely. So here he said, Rasul alayhi salatu wasalam, when she came to him, very sad about Abu Salama, he said, oh Allah, forgive Abu Salama and raise his status among those who are guided and take good care of his family that he has left behind. Forgive us and him. So the ulama scholars, and this is one of the ways also, scholars reach verdicts or rulings that this hadith teaches you and me, and this hadith in Muslim, that the Muslim can be raised in their levels in Jannah when the Rasul alayhi salatu wasalam prayed for them. Now he prayed for Abu Salama when he was living. طيب, what about us now? He will intercede for us there and raise our status. But I'm going to ask you one question. If I don't follow the Sunnah, I'm not talking about you, I'm talking in general. If I don't follow the Sunnah, if I look down at the Sunnah, if I argue about the Sunnah, what is al-Bukhari, what is Muslim, will he intercede for me? Do I deserve that he intercede for me? You want to elevate you? Yes, I do. I want to be in al-Firdaus. My neighbor is a Rasul alayhi salatu wasalam. But whatever I'm doing is not enough. Not because I'm not doing enough. Even if I'm doing enough, what is there? I need a lot of qualifications. That very unlikely my work, my living will do it, but he can, alayhi salatu wasalam. So he will elevate my status. And what should I do for him? As-salah alayhi, we are struggling. The whole, what I literally, as I was preparing and reviewing, I felt the same way you're all feeling. I was like, you know what, Ya Allah, teach me, help me, that I really bring him back to my life. Not when he was born and then we have this usual discussion, or celebrate the birthday, don't celebrate the birthday. Who cares? Where are you from his sunnah? You love him, show me. And okay, you want to celebrate, go and celebrate. But first of all, show me. Where is the sunnah in your home? Second is where we are hearing these days, people absolutely negating the sunnah. Very recently, I had 4 hours discussion. I don't think I've had that long with a highly educated man about the sunnah. Subhanallah. And at one point, I was like, okay, can you, one question I have for you. He said, sure. I said, give me the name of Imam al-Bukhari. His name is not al-Bukhari. His kunya is al-Bukhari because he came from Bukhara. What is his name? He looked at me. I said, what is his son's name? Nobody knows. And I said, how can you argue about a book that you have? And I said, fine. How does it look like? How does the book look like? No answer. How many volumes? No answer. What is the first chapter in it? How can you argue about all these things and you don't know anything about it? And then I want him to come to intercede for me. Will you do this for me? Between us as a human? If this is how I treat you, will you come to my help? Absolutely not. So again, renew your relationship with him, alayhi salatu wasalam. Yes, love him. Yes, go to Medina. Yeah, but mainly embody him. لَقَدْ كَانَ لَكُمْ فِي رَسُولِ اللَّهِ أُسْوَةٌ حَسَنَةٌ لِمَنْ كَانَ يَرْجُ اللَّهَ وَالْيَوْمَ الْآخِرِ وَذَكَرَ اللَّهَ كَثِيرًا. You have been given an example, the best example. Uswa is an example. You follow. A role model. لِمَنْ كَانَ يَرْجُ اللَّهَ وَالْيَوْمَ الْآخِرِ. Listen to this. Those who think of the Day of Judgment, the hereafter, right? And think and hope, then they will follow him. Because here you are. وَذَكَرَ اللَّهَ كَثِيرًا. And you think and remember Allah a lot.

0: In the name of Allah, the Beneficent, the Merciful, and whatsoever the Messenger giveth you, take it, and whatsoever he forbiddeth, abstain from it, and keep your duty to Allah. Lo, Allah is stern in reprisal.
1: Musaddad narrated, Yahya said, on behalf of Al-A'mash, on behalf of Shaqiq, that Abdullah narrated, when we prayed with the Prophet, the blessing and peace of Allah be upon him, we used to say, peace be on Allah from his slaves, and peace be on so and so. The Prophet, the blessing and peace of Allah be upon him, said, don't say peace on Allah, for he himself is peace, but say, all the compliment, prayers, and good things are due to Allah. Peace be on you. O Prophet, and Allah's mercy and blessing be on you. Peace be on us and on the slave of Allah. If you say this, then it will be for all the slaves in heaven or between heaven and earth. I testify that there is no God but Allah, and that Muhammad is his apostle. Then select the invocation you like best and recite it. When we prayed with the Prophet, the blessing and peace of Allah be upon him, we used to say, peace be on Allah from his slaves, and peace be on so and so. The Prophet, the blessing and peace of Allah be upon him, said, don't say peace on Allah, for he himself is peace, but say, all the compliment, prayers, and good things are due to Allah. Peace be on you. O Prophet, and Allah's mercy and blessing be on you. Peace be on us and on the slave of Allah. If you say this, then it will be for all the slaves in heaven or between heaven and earth. I testify that there is no God but Allah, and that Muhammad is his apostle. Then select the invocation you like best and recite it. حدثنا مسدد قال حدثنا يحيى عن الأعمش حدثني شقيق عن عبد الله قال كنا إذا كنا مع النبي صلى الله عليه وسلم في الصلاة قلنا السلام على الله من عباده 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
1: Al-Qur'an, the recitation. For over 14 centuries, billions around the world from diverse cultures and walks of life have turned to Al-Qur'an as a source of guidance and wisdom in matters of daily life, spiritually, emotionally, socially, politically, and even financially. It has been a timeless well of knowledge and inspiration for scientists, artists, historians, philosophers, and mathematicians. It has been a cushion of comfort for dreamers, lovers, believers in God's oneness and power, and all those who hold a hope for world justice and everlasting peace. Those who have never been exposed to or opened up their minds and hearts to the divine words of the recitation may not recognize it as a revelation from the very being who created all things. Those who have experienced its miraculous nature hold it as a treasure. Hold it as a gift from the Creator of the universe. The gift of Al-Quran.
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3: Bismillahir Rahmanir Rahim.
4: In the name of Allah, the Most Gracious, the Most Merciful.
3: إذا الشمس كورت.
4: When the sun is wound round and its light is lost and overthrown.
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4: And when the written pages of deeds are laid open.
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4: Then every person will know what he has bought of good and evil.
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4: So verily, I swear by the planets that recede.
3: الجوار الكنس.
4: And by the planets that move swiftly and hide themselves.
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4: And by the night as it departs.
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4: And by the dawn as it brightens.
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4: Verily, this is the word brought by a most honorable messenger.
3: ذي قوة عند ذي العرش مكين.
4: Owner of power with Allah, the Lord of the throne.
3: مطاع ثم أمين.
4: Obeyed and trustworthy.
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4: And your companion is not a madman.
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4: And indeed, he saw him in the clear horizon.
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4: And he withholds not a knowledge of the unseen.
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4: And it is not the word of an outcast shaitan.
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4: Then where are you going?
3: إن هو إلا ذكر للعالمين.
4: Verily, this is no less than a reminder to all mankind and jinn.
3: لمن شاء منكم أن يستقيم.
4: To whomsoever among you who wills to walk straight.

0: And you cannot will, unless it be that Allah wills, the Lord of the mankind, the jinn, and all that exists.
1: Surah Al-Infitar.
2: Bismillahir Rahmanir Rahim.
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1: الذي خلقك فسواك فعدلك.
0: Who created you, fashioned you perfectly, and gave you due proportion.
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0: In whatever form he willed, he put you together.
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0: Honorable, writing down your deeds.
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0: They know all that you do.
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0: And what will make you know what the day of recompense is?
1: ثم ما أدراك ما يوم الدين.
0: Again, what will make you know what the day of recompense is?

0: It will be the day when no person shall have power to do anything for another, and the decision that day will be wholly with Allah.
1: Suratul Mutaffifin.
2: Bismillahir Rahmanir Rahim.
0: In the name of Allah, the Most Gracious, the Most Merciful.
2: Waylul lil mutaffifin.
0: Woe to those who give less in measure and weight.
2: الذين إذا اكتالوا على الناس يستوفون.
0: Those who, when they have to receive by measure from men, demand full measure.
2: وإذا كالوهم أو وزنوهم يخسرون.
0: And when they have to give by measure or weight to other men, they give less than due.
2: ألا يظن أولئك أنهم مبعوثون.
0: Do they not think that they will be resurrected?
2: ليوم عظيم.
0: On a great day.
2: يوم يقوم الناس لرب العالمين.
0: The day when all mankind will stand before the Lord of the mankind, the jinn, and all that exists.
2: كلا إن كتاب الفجار لفي سجين.
0: Nay, truly the record of the wicked is preserved in Sijjin.
2: وما أدراك ما سجين.
0: And what will make you know what Sijjin is?
2: كتاب مرقوم.
0: A register inscribed.
2: ويل يومئذ للمكذبين.
0: Woe that day to those who deny.
2: الذين يكذبون بيوم الدين.
0: Those who deny the day of recompense.
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0: And none can deny it except every transgressor beyond bounds, the sinner.
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0: When our verses are recited to him, he says, Tales of the ancients.
2: كلا بل ران على قلوبهم ما كانوا يكسبون.
0: Nay, but on their hearts is the covering of sins and evil deeds which they used to earn.
2: كلا إنهم عن ربهم يومئذ لمحجوبون.
0: Nay, surely they will be veiled from seeing their Lord that day.
2: ثم إنهم لصالوا الجحيم.
0: Then verily they will indeed enter and taste the burning flame of hell.
2: ثم يقال هذا الذي كنتم به تكذبون.
0: Then it will be said to them, This is what you used to deny.
2: كلا إن كتاب الأبرار لفي عليين.
0: Nay, verily the record of the pious is in عليون.
2: وما أدراك ما عليون.
0: And what will make you know what عليون is?
2: كتاب مرقوم.
0: A register inscribed.
2: يشهده المقربون.
0: To which bear witness those nearest.
2: إن الأبرار لفي نعيم.
0: Verily the pious will be in delight.
2: على الأرائك ينظرون.
0: On thrones, looking at all things.
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2: ومزاجه من تسنيم.
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0: A spring whereof those nearest to Allah will drink.
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0: And listen and obey its Lord, and it must do so.

0: O men, verily you are returning to your Lord, with your deeds and actions a sure returning, and you will meet the results of your deeds.
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0: So announce to them a painful torment.

0: save those who believe and do righteous good deeds. For them is a reward that will never come to an end.
1: Surah Al-Buruj.
2: بسم الله الرحمن الرحيم.
0: In the name of Allah, the Most Gracious, the Most Merciful.
2: والسماء ذات البروج.
0: By the heaven holding the big stars.
2: واليوم الموعود.
0: And by the promised day.
2: وشاهد ومشهود.
0: And by the witnessing day, and by the witnessed day.
2: قتل أصحاب الأخدود.
0: Cursed were the people of the ditch.
2: النار ذات الوقود.
0: Of fire fed with fuel.
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0: When they sat by it.
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0: And they witnessed what they were doing against the believers.

Verily, those who put into trial the believing men and believing women, and then do not turn in repentance, then they will have the torment of hell, and they will have the punishment of the burning fire.

0: Verily, those who believe and do righteous good deeds, for them will be gardens under which rivers flow. That is the great success.
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0: Inscribed in the preserved tablet.
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3: يوم تبلى السرائر.
0: The day when all the secrets will be examined.
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0: Then he will have no power nor any helper.
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0: By the sky which gives rain again and again.
3: والأرض ذات الصدع.
0: And the earth which splits.
3: إنه لقول فصل.
0: Verily, this is the word that separates.
3: وما هو بالهزل.
0: And it is not a thing for amusement.
3: إنهم يكيدون كيدا.
0: Verily, they are but plotting a plot.
3: وأكيد كيدا.
0: And I too am planning a plan.
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0: So give a respite to the disbelievers. Deal gently with them for a while.
2: سورة الأعلى.
3: بسم الله الرحمن الرحيم.
0: In the name of Allah, the most gracious, the most merciful.
3: سبح اسم ربك الأعلى.
0: Glorify the name of your Lord, the Most High.
3: الذي خلق فسوى.
0: Who has created everything and then proportioned it.
3: والذي قدر فهدى.
0: And who has measured and then guided.
3: والذي أخرج المرعى.
0: And who brings out the pasturage.
3: فجعله غثاء أحوى.
0: And then makes it dark stubble.
3: سنقرئك فلا تنسى.
0: We shall make you recite, so you shall not forget.

0: except what Allah may will. He knows what is apparent and what is hidden. And we shall make easy for you the easy way. Therefore remind, in case the reminder benefits them. The reminder will be received by him who fears. But it will be avoided by the wretched. Who will enter the great fire. There he will neither die to be in rest, nor live a good living. Indeed, whosoever purifies himself shall achieve success. And remembers the name of his Lord and prays. Nay, you prefer the life of this world. Although the hereafter is better and more lasting. Verily, this is in the former scriptures.
1: صحف إبراهيم وموسى.
0: The scriptures of Ibrahim and Musa.
2: سورة الغاشية.
1: بسم الله الرحمن الرحيم.
0: In the name of Allah, the most gracious, the most merciful.
1: هل أتاك حديث الغاشية؟
0: Has there come to you the narration of the overwhelming? Some faces that day will be humiliated. Laboring hard in the worldly life and weary in the hereafter. They will enter into the hot blazing fire.
1: تسقى من عين آنية.
0: They will be given to drink from a boiling spring.
1: ليس لهم طعام إلا من ضريع.
0: No food will there be for them but a poisonous thorny plant.
1: لا يسمن ولا يغني من جوع.
0: Which will neither nourish nor avail against hunger. Other faces that day will be joyful, glad with their endeavor, in lofty paradise. Where they shall neither hear harmful speech nor falsehood. Therein will be a running spring. Therein will be thrones raised high. And cups set at hand. And cushions set in rows. And rich carpets all spread out. Do they not look at the camels, how they are created? And at the heaven, how it is raised, and at the mountains, how they are rooted, and at the earth, how it is outspread. So remind them, You are only one who reminds.
1: لست عليهم بمسيطر.
0: You are not a dictator over them.
1: إلا من تولى وكفر.
0: Except the one who turns away and disbelieves.
1: فيعذبه الله العذاب الأكبر.
0: Then Allah will punish him with the greatest punishment.
1: إن إلينا إيابهم.
0: Verily, to us will be their return.
1: ثم إن علينا حسابهم.
0: Then verily, for us will be their reckoning.

0: Dear brothers and sisters in Islam, you are still tuned in to Al Quran Al Kareem Radio of Australia. And now, inshallah, we will listen together to a new episode of the program In the Light of the Quran by Sheikh Mu'tasim Al Hamidi.
1: Assalamu alaikum wa rahmatullahi wa barakatuh. Welcome to your show In the Light of the Quran. Today we have a new light that we will delve into and try to benefit from and try to live our lives in this light, benefiting from the wisdoms that Allah has given us in these wonderful verses. We will take this, or this number of verses, from a surah called Fussilat. Now, this name actually basically refers to the verses of the Quran that they have been made very clear in detail. This is the meaning of the name or the title of this surah. Now, these verses that we will deal with today, this light that we will try to get, deals basically, talks about the end of this worldly life. That's the most critical moment for every human being, which is the time when death comes to that person. People actually will be terrified, in great horror, because of the difficulty of that moment. It's a very critical moment, but the believers will have help from Allah. This is what we will find here. Then we will have a beautiful wisdom in dealing with people, treating people who have some kind of enmity or show some kind of hostility towards us. Let's recite the verses, then inshallah try to take the wisdoms out of them.

Assalamu alaikum wa rahmatullahi wa barakatuh. Welcome back. So these beautiful verses from Surah Fussilat are so wonderful. First of all, they give us the glad tidings about the end of this world. We know that everyone departs this worldly life with death. And death is a very critical time, very difficult for every human being. Now, because of the time of death, the soul realizes the truth of this life. And the belief comes to the heart. You know, throughout the life, certain people used to reject faith, but they know inside their hearts, in the depth

0: in the recesses of their hearts, they know that the truth about this life, that there will be a next life, and they should believe, or they should believe in the unity of Allah subhanahu wa ta'ala. And at the time of death, all the covers that cover the truth that is in the heart will go away, and the truth will be manifest. So the person, the soul, realizes that this is the end of this life, and there will be a next life. It will be resurrected for the reckoning on the next life. So this is why the soul suffers from great fear. It will be frightened. It will be in a state of horror. So this is why the soul of the believer actually will refuse to leave the body. This is why it will cling to the corners of the body. It will cling to the fingers, to the nerves, to the muscles, to the bones. It doesn't want to leave the soul because it knows once it leaves the soul, that's the end. And that there will be punishment for it in the hereafter. So because of the horrors of this time, and even some narrations say that shaitan will come to the person at that time, especially the believer, to try to make him slip into disbelief at that very critical moment. It's a very difficult moment because we are slipping from one life to another, from this, the life of this world, to the life of the grave. So Allah subhanahu wa ta'ala gives the glad tidings to the believers that He's saying, those who say Allah is our Lord, He's the one that we worship in truth, then they remain steadfast, they follow the straight path. At the moment of death, that's the most critical moment, the angels will descend to them, will be sent down to them to assure them, to reassure them, to say to them, don't fear. Don't fear what is lying ahead of you, and don't grieve over the shortcomings that you had in this worldly life. Don't fear and don't grieve. And they will give them the glad tidings. And we give you the glad tidings of the hereafter, or the glad tidings of paradise, that it is for you. Don't worry, just be reassured, be confident, be calm, and be peaceful. Because paradise will be for you, because Allah has promised you paradise. At this critical moment, Allah gives this kind of solace, this kind of comfort to the believers at this very critical moment, which is the moment of death. And the soul actually would be looking for any source of comfort and reassurance, and Allah gives them that through the angels' beautiful faces. And it's known from the stories of some believers from the early generations that when death came to them, it is that they were saying that we could see faces that we recognize, faces of angels, beautiful faces that shine, that radiate with a lot of light from Allah subhanahu wa ta'ala. Now this is a gift from Allah to the true believers. So we should, now the wisdom that we can take from this verse is that we should work hard, exert ourselves to please Allah, so that at the moment of death we will be reassured and we will see these wonderful angels, the handsome and beautiful faces of the angels, the radiant faces of the angels coming to give us glad tidings of paradise. And these angels will say to the believers, we are your helpers in the worldly life, as we used to help you and guide you to the truth. We are your helpers in the hereafter, in the second life as well, so don't worry. And you will have everything your souls desire on the day of judgment. You will have everything you wish and everything you wanted from Allah subhanahu wa ta'ala. All of this will be a gift that you will get from your Creator. Your Creator who is forgiving, who is merciful because of what you used to do. Then Allah says, and this wisdom is very important for us. Allah says, who is better in speech than someone who calls to Allah? Who's better than that? Someone who dedicated his life or her life to call to the way of Allah, to call the people to the truth, to call the people to the way that leads to paradise. Who is better than that person in speech? Who's better than him? And you know, the sequence of verses shows us that the ones who will receive this kind of welcome, this kind of reassurance at the moment or at the time of death, the first ones to receive that will be the ones who call to the way of Allah. Who's better in speech than someone who calls to the way of Allah and does righteousness, does more acts of piety that please Allah subhanahu wa ta'ala. Then he says, I am from those who submit themselves to Allah. Submission to the word of Allah, submission to the teachings of the Quran and the Sunnah. Now if we fulfill these things, we call to the way of Allah, and we do righteousness, and we submit ourselves to the teachings of Allah, now we will be reassured at the moment, at the times of death, with paradise, with the glory that Allah and the dignity that Allah prepared for the righteous ones. Then Allah says, states a very important fact, which is very important light for us and wisdom. Allah says, goodness and evil are never equal. Goodness and evil will never be equal. The good things are high in the sight of Allah subhanahu wa ta'ala, whereas evil is very low and decadent and is abhorrent to our Creator Allah subhanahu wa ta'ala. But Allah says, repel the evil that comes to you, repel it with that which is best. Now if people treat you very harshly, they deal with you in a very unjust way, what you do, treat them in the way that is best, in the best manner, with the best character of Islam and of the Muslims. So Allah says, if you do that, if you repel evil with good, if you repel evil with that which is best, the one between him and you there is enmity, he will turn into a closest friend, a very warm friend. Imagine that. Now this is one of the principles of dealing with people, especially in da'wah, especially when we call the people to Islam. There will be people showing us enmity, severe enmity and hostility. Now what we do to those, repel their evil with what is good, with good treatment, with good behavior, with kind and gentle answers and gentle behavior. Now this will turn them into very close friends, very warm friends who will actually be helpers to us. Then Allah says this is not for everyone. Not everyone will get that. The only ones who will get that are the ones who are truly patient, the ones who persevere in patience, the ones who exert themselves in patience and they bear so much hardship and so much hostility from others. They remain patient, Allah will grant them this, that even their enemies will become close friends to them. So only the patient ones will receive that, and only someone with a great fortune from Allah, someone who's really fortunate by Allah, that refers to true belief and true knowledge from the Quran and the Sunnah. Now the wisdom that we can take from that is the way of the Muslim is to call to the path of Allah subhanahu wa ta'ala with patience and perseverance, and this will make the enemy a friend. The enemy will turn into a friend. This is from the blessings of Allah in this life. But as to the moment of death, which is the most critical moment, the most difficult time for every human being, reassurance will come to the believer through the angels. Radiant faces, beautiful faces, telling the believers, don't fear the future. Don't fear what is ahead of you. You will be granted paradise. You will be given what you were promised by Allah subhanahu wa ta'ala. So let now the wisdom or the lesson that we can take from this, the life that we can live with from these wonderful verses, from this wonderful light, is let's follow the straight path. Let's say our Lord is Allah. Let's follow the straight path so that the angels will descend to us at the moment of death, which is the most difficult. They will come to be our friends, to be our helpers, telling us, don't fear. Don't fear and don't worry about your shortcomings in this life. Unlike the disbelievers, the angels will come and will be kicking them and striking them on their faces and on their backs because of the evil they did. Now, inshallah, we hope that we will be among the ones who receive the glad tidings at the moment of death. How we do that? Follow the straight way of Allah subhanahu wa ta'ala until we meet with another wisdom, another light from the Quran, until we meet with another episode from In the Light of the Quran. I leave you in peace. Wassalamu alaikum wa rahmatullahi wa barakatuh.
1: Dear brothers and sisters in Islam, we have just listened together to a new episode of the program In the Light of the Quran by Shaykh Mu'tasim Al-Hamidi. You are still with Al-Quran Al-Karim, Radio of Australia.

0: Have you ever raised your hands in dua, but felt like no one was listening? Have you ever stood in salah, moved your lips, bowed, and made sujood, but still walked away with an empty heart? That's exactly what happened to me. A few years ago, I prayed regularly. I didn't miss my salah, but deep inside, I couldn't feel anything. No peace, no connection, no change. It felt like I was just performing steps, moving my body, but my heart wasn't there. I didn't realize it then, but I was missing something essential. Salah was never meant to be just a routine. It's a conversation with Allah, a sacred moment where the soul connects with its Creator. Allah says in the Quran, "Indeed, prayer prohibits immorality and wrongdoing, and the remembrance of Allah is greater." Surah Al-Ankabut 29:45. But what happens when our salah becomes so rushed that we forget who we're standing in front of? One day, I sat quietly after Fajr, and I asked myself, why do my prayers feel so dry? Why doesn't my heart feel anything? That day, I remembered something my grandmother once told me. She said, "Salah is not just an obligation, it's a gift. A moment between you and Allah, where no one else exists." I started to read more, and I came across a hadith of the Prophet Muhammad. The closest a servant comes to his Lord is while he is in sujood. Sahih Muslim. That one line changed everything for me. I began to slow down just a little. Before saying Allahu Akbar, I took a deep breath and reminded myself, I am about to speak to the one who created me, the one who knows my heart, even when I don't have the words. And as I recited Surah Al-Fatiha, I remembered that every verse I say, Allah responds. When I say, Alhamdulillahi Rabbil Alameen, Allah replies, my servant has praised me. When I say, Ar-Rahmanir Rahim, he says, my servant has glorified me. Hadith Qudsi, Sahih Muslim. Subhanallah, salah wasn't dry. My heart had just forgotten how to listen. Then came a day when life tested me. A storm hit my heart. I was overwhelmed. Nothing made sense. I was drowning in overthinking. That evening I stood for Maghrib, barely holding back my tears. And when I went into sujood, I didn't make fancy duas. I just whispered, Ya Allah, I don't even know what to say, but you know me better than I know myself, so I leave it to you. And in that moment, I didn't hear any miracles, but I felt a calmness that words can't describe. Allah says in the Quran, and when my servants ask you concerning me, indeed, I am near. I respond to the call of the caller when he calls upon me. Surah Al-Baqarah 2:186. For the first time in years, I felt like my prayer was heard. Salah became my comfort, my peace, my escape from the noise of the world. I began to look forward to it, not because I had to, but because I needed it. It reminded me of another beautiful hadith. Allah says, I am as my servant thinks of me. If he remembers me to himself, I remember him to myself. And if he remembers me in a gathering, I remember him in a better gathering. Sahih Bukhari and Muslim. Now when I pray, I don't aim for perfection. I aim for presence. Because prayer is not about moving fast. It's about moving your heart. Even now, there are days when I struggle. But I remind myself, even a broken heart can kneel before Allah. Even a silent mouth can be heard in sujood. Allah doesn't expect us to be perfect. He expects us to try. So if your prayers feel empty, don't stop praying. Start with a whisper, Ya Allah, I need you. And in that whisper, you'll find the beginning of a conversation that heals every wound and fills every emptiness. Let your salah speak. because Allah is always listening.
1: اللهم يا حي يا قيوم نسألك أن تبرم لهذه الأمة أمر رشد يعز فيه أهل طاعتك ويذل فيه أهل معصيتك ويؤمر فيه

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I welcome all of you to the brand new show here at QK Radio Sydney. It's called Know Your Book. I'm your host Adnan Sarwar, and you can join me every Thursday at 6:30 p.m. inshallah. As the name of this show, it is Know Your Book. Let me start by asking a question. What do you think? What book are we going to talk about? Are we going to talk about a book of history, a book of philosophy, a book of science, a book of medicine, a book of engineering or accounting? What book? No, none of those. We are going to talk about a book that is vital for the continuity and existence of humanity with peace here in this world, and also the ultimate guidance for the humanity for the life hereafter. That book is the book of Allah subhanahu wa ta'ala. It is Kitabullah, Al-Quran Al-Kareem, which Allah subhanahu wa ta'ala has given to humanity through his last messenger, Sayyidina Muhammad sallallahu alayhi wa alayhi wa sallam. This is very first episode of our show. And in this very first episode, I would like to give you the things that we are going to talk about in this series, inshallah. But before that, let me say that for every single human being, and especially for Muslims, we need to have some basic understanding about this very important book. For the whole of the humanity, we should remember and we should know and acknowledge that Quran is not only for the Muslims, it is for whole of the humanity. Just like our Prophet sallallahu alaihi wasallam is a prophet, is a messenger for the rest of the humanity, for the whole of the humanity. Similarly, his book, the book of Allah, it is also a guidance for all of the humanity. Allah subhanahu wa ta'ala declares this in the very beginning of the book, the first ayat of Surah Al-Baqarah. Alif Lam Mim, ذَلِكَ الْكِتَابُ لَا رَيْبَ فِيهِ. Alif Lam Mim, this is the book in which there is no doubt. هُدًى لِلْمُتَّقِينَ, it is a guidance for the humanity. But for the Muslims, be you are young or old, be you a male or female, rich or old, powerful or weak, politician or a common man on the street, there are some basic information that we need to know about this book, this series of lectures, inshallah, through this Know Your Book series. We will share some basics about this book of Allah subhanahu wa ta'ala that we love so much, that we recite so beautifully, that we keep close to our hearts, inshallah. We would know how this book was revealed onto Prophet sallallahu alaihi wasallam. We would know how this book was preserved throughout the centuries. And we would also know how this book is structured, how one surah is linked to another surah. We would also see how to get maximum benefit from this book of Allah subhanahu wa ta'ala, which is primarily the book of guidance. As I mentioned before, this is the first show of this series, Know Your Book. And in this very first show, I would like to mention that this book now is the criteria for the rise and fall of individuals, groups, societies, or even nations. So the rise and fall of nations is now connected with the book of Allah subhanahu wa ta'ala. Let me start by sharing a very famous story from the life of Sayyidina Umar radiallahu anhu. When he was the Khalifatul Mu'mineen, he was the caliph, the second caliph of Islam, of course. The capital of the Muslim state was in Medina, and Umar radiallahu anhu was the leader of the Muslimin. He was Amir al-Mu'mineen. At that time, the governor of Makkah was Nafi bin Abdul Haris. He was the governor of Makkah. Now, both Umar and Nafi, they meet in a city called Usfan. That's the city that where they met. Umar asked Nafi a question. Ya Nafi, now you are not in Medina. Now, who is in charge, who is controlling the affairs of Medina? And Nafi said, I have appointed Ibn Abza. That was the person that Nafi appointed as a acting governor over Makkah. And Umar was, he didn't kind of know this person. He said, Ibn Abza, who is this guy Ibn Abza? And Nafi gave an answer that astonished Umar, that got Umar by surprise. Nafi said,
Maulan Mimawalina that Ibn Abza is one of our freed slaves. Now this is, you need to understand the psychology of that time. We are talking about Makkah, which is the heart of the Arabian society. Makkah, the city of Quraysh. Makkah, the place of the Haram of Allah subhanahu wa ta'ala. Makkah, the place of the house of Allah subhanahu wa ta'ala. The nobility of Quraysh, the elite of the Arabs, that is the city of Makkah. And what Nafi, the governor of the time, is saying that now I'm not in the city, the in charge, the governor in charge, now the acting governor of the city is a freed slave, and that got Umar by surprise. Umar said, you have appointed a freed slave over the people of the valley, the people of Makkah. And Nafi gave two reasons. He said, number one, innahu qari'un li kitabillahi azza wa jal, that Ibn Abza is a scholar of the book of Allah subhanahu wa ta'ala. He is the scholar of the book of Allah subhanahu wa ta'ala. Wa innahu alimun bil fara'id, and he is the most knowledgeable about the fara'id of deen. What are the laws of the deen? He is the biggest scholar of the time. So these were the two reasons that the actual governor, Nafi, he picks up this freed slave Ibn Abza over everyone else and appoints him as an acting governor. And this reminded Umar of the time when Prophet ﷺ mentioned a hadith. And Umar mentioned this to Nafi. And he said, Inna nabiyyukum qal, that your Prophet ﷺ said, Inna Allah yarfa'u bihadha al-kitabi aqwaman wa yada'u bihi akhirin, that indeed Allah will exalt some people by this book, and he will degrade, he will humiliate, he will lower others. So a freed slave becomes the acting governor of Makkah just because he was the biggest scholar. He was the biggest scholar of his time. So this shows that the rise and fall of people, the rise and fall of nations, the rise and fall of communities is now connected with the book of Allah subhanahu wa ta'ala. Why not I share the story of Bilal radiallahu anhu? You know it very well. Bilal radiallahu anhu, Bilal bin Rabah, he was a slave in the Arabian society of the time. A slave who has no rights, just like a camel, a goat, or a cow has no rights. Similarly, a human slave would have no right. He accepts Islam. The personal persecution that he goes through, the torture that he goes through, the hard time that he saw, all that in the background of the history. And we go to 8th year of Hijrah, when Allah subhanahu wa ta'ala gave victory to Prophet sallallahu alaihi wasallam and all the Muslimin, and they marched into the city of Makkah as victorians, as conquerors of the city. Prophet sallallahu alaihi wasallam calls Bilal. Bilal comes. Prophet sallallahu alaihi wasallam says, Bilal, climb to the roof of Kaaba and call Adhan. And Bilal climbs to the roof of Kaaba and he starts calling Adhan. Allahu Akbar, Allahu Akbar, Allahu Akbar, Allahu Akbar. Ashhadu an la ilaha illallah. Bilal is calling, is continuing with his adhan. He is calling. In the courtyard of Kaaba, in the haram of Kaaba, there were three people sitting. One is Ata bin Asad, and second is Al Haris bin Hisham, and third is Abu Sufyan. Now these three people are seeing what's happening right in front of their eyes. A black slave, African black slave, is on the roof of the most sacred place and calling Adhan. Ata bin Asad said, Alhamdulillah, Alhamdulillah, that Allah already took away the soul of my father, i.e., he already dead. That if he was alive today, if he was to see Bilal on the roof of Kaaba, he would have died. And Haris said,
And these are the exact word what Haris said, very harsh, very disrespectful word to Sayyidina Bilal radiallahu anh. He said, didn't Muhammad find anyone else who could call Adhan instead of this black crow? And Abu Sufyan said, I'm not going to speak anything. That if I speak, if I open my mouth, then the Lord of Muhammad, he will reveal to what he said, what we say, what we are talking about. And that's what exactly happened. Allah subhanahu wa ta'ala sent Jibreel alayhi salam, revealing the secret conversation of these three people to Prophet sallallahu alayhi wasallam. And Prophet sallallahu alayhi wasallam goes to them and tell them that what they spoken about. So what was that? That was a rewriting of the new world order, rewriting of the world order of the time. On the hands of Rasulullah sallallahu alaihi wasallam. The old world order, it was based on racism, tribalism, lineage, blood, fame, money, power. But the new world order that Sayyidina Rasulullah sallallahu alaihi wasallam wrote, it was based on belief in Allah. It was based on submission to Allah. It was based on obedience to Allah. On the way of Rasulullah sallallahu alaihi wasallam, it was based on following the book of Allah, Al-Quran Al-Kareem. How a slave rises to the level, he gets the honor of climbing to the roof, to the top of Baytullah, to the top of Kaaba, and call Adhan, Allahu Akbar, Allahu Akbar, Subhanallah. This is how Allah subhanahu wa ta'ala exalts some people. And those who do not follow the book, he lowers them, he disgraces them. How about the story of Umar's own acceptance of Islam? You know, Umar was the most severe and staunch enemy of Islam. In Darun Nadwa, there was a plan made to kill Sayyidina Rasulullah sallallahu alaihi wasallam. Umar goes back to his home. He takes his sword out. He goes to find Rasulullah sallallahu alaihi wasallam so as to kill him, to finish that matter. On the way, when he's going, he is met by Sayyidina Numair bin Abdullah radiallahu anhu. He sees Umar in raging, in anger, and his sword, naked sword with him. Nu'aym bin Abdullah says, Ya Umar, where are you going? He says, I'm going to kill Muhammad. I can't live in this confusion, in this unbalanced society anymore. I just want to finish the matter now. And Nu'aym said, why don't you fix your own backyard? Your own sister Fatima bin Khattab, and her husband, Sa'id bin Zaid, both have accepted Islam. So he got more angry. He got more angrier. He got in rage and diverted towards the house of Fatima, his own sister. He bangs on the door. Bangs, bangs, bangs. And outside, while standing outside, he hears the some sounds of recitation, some murmuring sounds coming out. He could hear they are saying something. They are reciting something. And Fatima goes, open the door, and he bangs into the house. And Khabbab bin Arth radiallahu anh was a sahabi who came to teach both this husband and wife the new ayat which was revealed to Sayyidina Rasulullah sallallahu alaihi wasallam. Khabbab actually hides for his life, and after very heated discussion between the husband and wife and Umar radiallahu anh, he hits Sa'id, the man of the house, and Fatima, the woman of the house, his own sister, so much that Fatima's face got covered with blood. And when Umar saw what he did, he got softened. And then he said, okay, just show me, just tell me what you are reading. And then Fatima takes the courage and she says, no, you are najis, you are kafir, you are mushrik, you cannot touch these sacred scrolls. Go change your clothes, have shower, and come back. And then we will let you touch what we were reading. He goes, he takes shower, maybe changes his clothes, and then he comes back. And then the ayat of Surah Taha, that were the ayat which were being recited in that household. And Umar was one of those who could read and write, one of the very few people who could read and write at that time.
And he starts reading the ayat from Surah Taha. Taha, ma anzalna alayka al-Qur'ana litashqa illa tadhkiratan liman yakhsha. Umar continues on reading and reading and reading. Each recitation of the ayah, each ayah is now melting Umar from inside, melting and melting. And he breaks on ayah number 14. When Allah subhanahu wa ta'ala says, إِنَّنِي أَنَا اللَّهُ لَا إِلَهَ إِلَّا أَنَا فَاعْبُدْنِي وَأَقِمِ الصَّلَاةَ لِذِكْرِي. And Umar says, this cannot be the word of a man. This is not a man's artwork. This is not a man's craft. This is the word of Allah. This is speech of Allah, which Allah subhanahu wa ta'ala sends to Sayyidina Muhammad sallallahu alayhi wasallam. And he goes and he accepts Islam. And Umar becomes Al-Faruq, the one who distinguishes between right and wrong, between truth and falsehood. So this is how Umar got elevated from the staunch enemy of Islam to one of the lions of Islam, one of the pillars of this Ummah, Umar radiallahu anhu. And this book has been raising the lowest of the society to the highest of the society throughout our age, throughout the age of this Ummah. Let me now share you the story of Abdul Malik ibn Marwan. He was Amir al-Mu'mineen between 685 to 705 CE. At that time, the capital of Muslim Ummah, it was in Damascus. And the scholar of the time is Ibn Shihab al-Zuhri. Now, Ibn Marwan and Ibn Shihab al-Zuhri, Imam al-Zuhri, who is now commonly known as, they both meet in Damascus. The king asks, Amir al-Mu'mineen asks the scholar of the time, who is leading the people of Makkah from a scholarly perspective? Who is the scholar who is guiding people towards Allah and His Messenger in Makkah? And Imam al-Zuhri says, it is Atta bin Abi Rabah. He was a freed slave. He was a Mawla. And then Amir al-Mu'mineen Ibn Marwan asked, who is leading the Muslimin in Yemen? He said, it is Taus. And then he said, who is leading the Muslimin in Egypt? He said, it is Yazid bin Abi Habib. Then he asked, who is leading the Muslimin in Syria? He said, it is Makal. And then he said, who is leading the Muslimin in Al Jazeera, which is upper Mesopotamia? He said, it is Maimun bin Mihran. And then who is leading in Khurasa? He said, it is Al-Dahak bin Muzahim. And then he asked, who is leading in Al-Basra? Who is the scholar in Al-Basra? And I'll share a name with you which might shock you. The name is such a big name, but he was also from the lowest of the societies. He was not born into nobility. He was not an elite of the society. He was the lowest of the low, in the lower class of the society. Al-Hasan bin Al-Hasan al-Basri, rahmatullahi alayhi. Al-Hasan al-Basri, he was the freed slave of our mother Umm Salama radiallahu anha. His father Yasar was a prisoner of war. He was a POW who was captured in the battle of Maison in Iraq. His mother Khaira, she was a maiden at the house of our mother Umm Salama radiallahu anha. And Umm Salama released, he freed Khaira, and then she married Yasar, who was a POW, and they had this child, Al-Hasan al-Basri, rahimahullah. Al-Hasan al-Basri, he has the honor that our mother Salma radiallahu anha actually nursed him. He was raised in the house of Salma, and he became the undisputed intellectuals of our history of Islam, and he became a spiritual leader of the highest eminence. But he was also a Mawla. He was also a freed slave. Now let's go to the conquest of the Iberian Peninsula in 17
in 711 CE. Iberian Peninsula at that time was consisted of two countries, Spain and Portugal. The today's Spain and Portugal. So what name comes to your mind? I gave you 2 seconds to think about it. The conquest of Iberian Peninsula, 711 CE, Spain and Portugal. Yes, you're right. It is Tariq bin Ziyad who led the foundation of a Muslim civilization in Europe for 8 centuries to come. He was the one to bring Europe from Dark Ages to Enlightenment. He was the conqueror of Iberian Peninsula. He established the Muslim Empire, the Islamic State in Spain and Portugal for 800 years to come. He was a non-Arab. They used to call the indigenous non-Arab ethnic group of African Berbers. He was one of the Berbers. He was a freed slave of Musa bin Numair. And the Mount Gibraltar was actually named after him, Jabal Tariq, which got Latinized, and now we call it Mount Gibraltar. But the actual name where he first landed, that was Jabal Tariq. And Tariq bin Ziyad was one of the freed slaves. He rose to such a high rank in the Muslim society. Let me share with you the story of Indian Mamluk dynasty. Mamluk is also means slaves. One of the very famous name is Qutbuddin Aibak. His tenure, his reign, his era was from 1206 to 1290 CE. He was sold as a slave to the chief judge of the time, but he was fortunate enough to get Arabic command over the Arabic and Persian language. He was a master of archery and horsemanship. And then when he got a little bit older, he got again sold to Sultan Mahmud of Ghor. He was a servant in his court, but because of his piety, because of his knowledge of the Quran, because of his hard work, he became the first Sultan of Delhi after Sultan Mahmud's death in 1206 CE. Let me now share with you another very famous name from the Indian history. It is Shamsuddin Altitmish. Altitmish was Aibak's slave. He was not from the elite of the society, but because of his knowledge of the book of Allah subhanahu wa ta'ala, because of his taqwa, his piety, he also became the king of Delhi, the king of the time, the Sultan of Delhi, they used to call. He was the one who introduced silver tanka and copper jiltal, that became the basis of the Indian currency later on. This is how the people were honored. People were exalted and they rose from the lowest of the society to the highest ranks of the society through the book of Allah subhanahu wa ta'ala. But this book is not there only to raise the ranks in this dunya only. This book is also the basis of raising the ranks in barzakh and also in akhirah. Why I say that this book is the source of raising the ranks in barzakh? Because when we are submit, when we are lowered in our graves, when we are put in our graves, that starts the time of barzakh for the dead, deceased one, for the dead person. Let me now share with you the story of Uhud, when 70 of the Muslims got martyred. And of course, Medina and Makkah, there are rocky lands, very hard to dig the graves. Prophet sallallahu alaihi wasallam asked to dig the graves and put 2 or 3 bodies in a single grave, because digging 70 graves were next to impossible, given there was no equipment and Muslims didn't had enough equipment of the time. And Prophet sallallahu alaihi wasallam now orders that dig the graves and put two or three martyrs in single grave. The question arose among Sahaba that who will be lowered in the graves first. Prophet sallallahu alaihi wasallam Prophet sallallahu alaihi wasallam mentioned that the one who knows the book of Allah subhanahu wa ta'ala more, he should be lowered in the grave first. So this means the start of the barzakh life, now the rank is according to what is
the level of the connection of with the book of Allah subhanahu wa ta'ala. That decision was not made on the basis of nobility or lineage or bloodline or bravery. That decision of lowering the scholar of the biggest, the better scholar or the bigger scholar of the Quran first in the grave, that was based on who knows more of the Quran. So this shows that Allah subhanahu wa ta'ala, He elevates, He exalts, He highs, makes the ranks of the people higher, not only in this dunya, but also in the graves, in kubur, in barzakh. I will now share with you two ahadith which tell us that the ranks in the akhirah, they are also based on the book of Allah subhanahu wa ta'ala. The ranks which are more than anything this world got to do with. It is the rank more powerful than the power of this dunya itself. More precious than the wealth of this dunya itself. It is more higher than the empires of this dunya itself. It is more powerful than the whole world and whatever it contains. The first hadith is from Anas bin Malik radiallahu an. It is reported by Ibn Majah in Sunan Ibn Majah. Our Prophet sallallahu alaihi wasallam said, "Inna lillahi ahlina minan nas," that Allah has His own people amongst the mankind. And Sahaba who were there listening to Rasulullah sallallahu alaihi wasallam mentioning, they said, "Man hum ya Rasulullah? Who are these people which are Ahlul ahlina minan nas, who are ahlullah, who are the people of Allah?" And Prophet sallallahu alaihi wasallam said, "Hum ahlul Qurani, they are the people of the Quran. Ahlullahi wa khasatuhu, they are the people of Allah and His khasatuhu, His close ones, the closest to Allah are the people of the Quran." So this shows that the ranks in the eyes of Allah subhanahu wa ta'ala in the life hereafter, in akhirah, that are the ranks are based on the book of Allah subhanahu wa ta'ala. Second hadith. This hadith is reported by Abdullah bin Amr bin Al-As radiallahu an in Sunan Abi Dawood. Prophet sallallahu alayhi wa sallam said, "Yuqalu li sahbi al-Qur'ani," that a person or the people of the Quran, someone who is devoted to the Quran, sahibul Quran, the person of the Quran, it will be said to him, "Iqra wartaqi," that recite and keep ascending and keep going higher and higher, higher and higher. 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The way you used to recite in this dunya, keep reciting in that format, in that pace, in that shape, and with every ayah, your rank is being elevated. Your rank is being raised. You are ascending into the higher ranks of Jannah with every single ayah. So what is this? This is that the book of Allah subhanahu wa ta'ala is the way through which Allah will raise the rank of the people in the akhirah. At the end, I would like to share a very important statement from Imam Malik rahimahullah with you. This statement is mentioned by Al-Qadi Ayyad in his book Ash-Shifa. Imam Ibn Taymiyyah in Majmu'ul Fatawa. Imam Ibn Qayyim in Ilamul Muqi'in and Imam Al-Shatibi in his book Kitabul Itisam. What Imam Malik said, "لن يصلح آخر هذه الأمة إلا بما يصلح به أولها," that the later part of this ummah will never be rectified except by which the first part was rectified. The first part of this ummah, the sahaba, even Prophet sallallahu alaihi wasallam said, "Khayrul quruni karni thumma alladhina yalunahum thumma alladhina yalunahum, the best era is my era, then after that, and then the best is after that." So these three nations, these three people, they were rectified, their amal were rectified, their dunya was corrected. They were on the right path just because of this book.
our affairs, our dealings, our situation will also be rectified with nothing else but the book of Allah subhanahu wa ta'ala. So if we want the glory of Islam, the honor of the Muslim Ummah, the way we used to have now, again, if we want to see it, there is no other way that we can reclaim our lost glory, our magnificent past, but through the book of Allah subhanahu wa ta'ala. And this shows that this book is so important for our personal success, for the success as a family, success as a community, success as a nation, and success on the global stage. It is only and only connected with the book of Allah subhanahu wa ta'ala. And that is what this show is dedicated for. Know your book. I would like to say thanks to you for listening to me on this very first show of Know Your Book. And inshallah, we will meet again next Thursday, 6:30 p.m. at QK Radio, Sydney. And if you have any question or you want to share your feedback, you can contact us on our email. 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I'll leave you with that. Assalamu alaikum wa rahmatullahi wa barakatuh.

0: I'm tired. I've prayed a lot in this month.
1: Huh? Don't say that, Adam!
2: Praying, my son, is the Muslim's comfort. It lifts him up by the grace of God. It is the relation between man and God.
1: Praying is the base of religion, Adam!
0: Why do I pray? I'm just a 7-year-old boy. Praying is only for grown-ups.
2: The Prophet sallallahu alayhi wa alihi wa sallam asked us to order our children to start praying from the age of 7.
0: I only pray in the month of Ramadan.
2: Adam, my dear, God has commanded us to pray 5 times during the whole day, and we shouldn't avoid not even one.
3: Assalamu alaykum wa rahmatullah.
0: Wa alaykum assalam wa rahmatullahi wa barakatuh.
2: Oh, dear husband, look at your son. He complains every time he prays and says he only prays in Ramadan.
3: Listen to me very carefully, Adam. Praying, my dear son, has a high position in Islam. It's the basis of the Islamic religion and one of the first duties that God has asked us to fulfill. He made this clear when he spoke to his prophet in the night of ascension without any means. It's one of the first things that a man would be counted for, and if his prayers were honest, they would lead to an honest life, else they would lead to a dishonest life. And it is one of the main commandments that the Prophet sallallahu alayhi wa alihi wa sallam has imposed on us before he met his God. For he who denies it and refuses to practice it does not belong to Islam.
2: The month of Ramadan is your chance to get closer to God through obedience. During this month, demons are expelled and dreams are fulfilled. I ask God to give you the strength for obedience, my son.
0: Now, I'll check with the computer to see if it can provide me with some more prophetic verses on this specific topic, praying.
4: Amr ibn Sa'd reported, may God be pleased with him, I was with Uthman that he called for ablution water and said, I heard Allah's messenger, may peace be upon him, says, when the time for a prescribed prayer comes, if any Muslim perform ablution well and offers his prayer with a humility and bowing, it will be an expiation for his past sins, so long as he has not committed a major sin, and this applies to all times.
1: Did you hear that? Praying is not only for Ramadan, but it's a life duty for every and each Muslim. Keep praying so God will guide you and forgive all your sins. See you later. Salamu alaikum wa rahmatullahi wa barakatuh.

0: Brothers and sisters in Islam, you are still tuned into Al Quran Al Kareem Radio of Australia. And now we'll be presenting to you a new episode of program Faith.
1: Name of Allah, the most gracious, the most merciful. And we have sent down to you the book, explaining all things, a guidance, a mercy, and glad tidings to those who have submitted themselves to Allah as Muslims. It is Allah's book, wherein are stories of those before you, news of what will be after you, and judgment of the issues among you. It is the distinguisher between good and evil. Whosoever shuns it out of tyranny will be ruined by Allah. It is the strong bond of Allah, the wise reminder, and the straight path. It is the book whereby desires do not go astray, and tongues are not confused. People possessed of knowledge are never bored therewith. It is not worn out by repetition. Its wonders do not end. Whosoever speaks thereby says the truth. Whosoever works thereby is well recompensed. Whosoever judges thereby is just. And whosoever calls people unto it guides them unto the straight path. Truthfulness. Allah Almighty created the heavens and the earth in truth. He also bade His servants to build up human life on truth. According to the teachings of Islam, human happiness or wretchedness is determined by the degree of adherence to the truth. That's why Islam calls to resorting to the truth in all human issues or judgments. Not only does Islam call to truth, but also fights falsehood or vanity. To this effect, the prophetic hadith goes, "Avoid conjecture, for conjecture is the falsest of talk." It also goes, "Avoid the things that make you suspicious and stick to the things that make you not suspicious, for truth is certainty and falsehood is uncertainty." In fact, Islam highly advocates truth and strives against liars and imposters. Aisha, may Allah be pleased with her, said, "Nothing was more detestful to the Messenger of Allah than falsehood." According to the teachings of Islam, falsehood is a mischievous phenomenon that reflects corruption of human values and entails destruction of human life. To this effect, the Messenger of Allah says, "Stick to truth, for truth guides to piety, and piety guides unto paradise. He who speaks the truth and persistently seeks it is inscribed with Allah as truthful. And shun you falsehood, for falsehood guides unto immorality, and immorality guides unto the fire. He who speaks falsehood and persistently seeks falsehood is inscribed with Allah as a liar." Islam also recommends that truthfulness should be deeply rooted in young children. Abdullah ibn Amr said, "My mother called to me in the presence of the Messenger of Allah, peace be upon him, and said, 'Come, I have something to give you.' The Messenger of Allah asked her, 'What did you want to give him?' 'Some dates,' replied my mother. The Messenger of Allah said, 'Had you not given him the thing you promised, you would have been inscribed as a liar.'" Islam also denounces telling lies, even for fun. To this effect, the Messenger of Allah says, "Woe unto him who tells lies to make people laugh, Woe unto him! Woe unto him!

Forgiving people, pardon. Pardon is forgiveness, indulgence, and forbearance. Not only does it reflect generosity, but enhances respect and popularity and eliminates hatred and grudge as well. It incites to friendliness and intimacy and enforces solidarity among people. It also leads to Allah's good pleasure and generous recompense in the present world and the world to come. In fact, Muslims are strongly encouraged to adhere to such a great virtue as forgiveness, for it reflects great human qualities such as wisdom, tolerance, magnanimity, kind-heartedness, consciousness of Allah and His grace and bounty. In an Islamic community, retaliation and vengeance are not the proper way for redemption of rights and are always preceded by forgiveness. However, forgiveness is meaningful only when one is able to punish or reclaim one's rights. Otherwise, it would be mere submissiveness. It should also be practiced only with those who appreciate it and are prepared to show proper gratitude. To this effect, Allah Almighty describes believers as lowly with the believers, mighty against the infidels, fighting in the way of Allah, and are never afraid of the blame of the blamers. Therefore, it is wisely said, forgiveness is most adequate for those who are most capable of punishment. The Messenger of Allah says, Allah increases in honor those who pardon. The Messenger of Allah also says, He who restrains anger that he can put into action, Allah will call unto him before all creatures on the judgment day and offer him to choose whichever he pleases from the Hur al-Ain, i.e., fair females with wide, lovely eyes as wives. Ali, the venerable companion and caliph, may Allah be pleased with him, also says, If you have the power to defeat your enemy, make forgiveness as gratitude to Allah for such a power.

Dear brothers and sisters in Islam, you have listened to the new episode of the program Faith from Quran Al-Kareem radio station from Sydney, Australia.

Assalamu alaikum, dear sister. Close your eyes. Breathe. Imagine the world falling silent. No noise, no expectations, no eyes watching you, just you and Allah. And in that silence, a gentle but powerful question rises. What should I ask him if I truly want to rise? From a young age, we're taught that rising means winning, getting attention, being seen, being validated. We ask Allah to open outer doors while the inner ones stay closed. But rising isn't about climbing up. It's about falling into your truth. Because the higher you climb with ego, the harder you fall. But the more you rise in silence, the more Allah holds you. The Quran whispers, Allah will raise those who believe among you and those who've been given knowledge. Surah Al-Mujadilah, 58:11. Not those who go viral, not those who shout the loudest, but those who believe deeply and walk quietly. Islam doesn't measure success the way the world does. It measures sincerity, steadiness, and unseen devotion. A woman might be unknown on earth, but radiant in the books of the angels. She prays, she breaks, she waits, and without anyone seeing, Allah lifts her. Maryam, radiallahu alayha, the timeless example, she never asked to be seen. She never chased fame or praise. Maryam withdrew, alone, in pain no one could explain. But Allah saw her, chose her, raised her. She didn't want to be known. She just wanted to be pure. And that purity is what made her eternal. Whoever humbles themselves for Allah, Allah will raise them. Sahih Muslim. This isn't just advice. It's a divine law. Bow your head. He will lift your soul. Hide your deeds. He will make them shine. Cry alone, and he will echo that sincerity into the heavens. Four duas I whisper when I want to rise. First, Ya Rab, clean my heart from pride and weight. Two, Ya Allah, keep me invisible to the world if it brings me closer to you. Three, Ya Latif, raise me gently, silently, beautifully. Four, Ya Nur, make my heart shine, even when no one is looking. My sister, you don't need a spotlight to rise. You don't need noise to be known. You only need sincerity with Allah.

0: Dear brothers and sisters in Islam, you are still listening to Al-Quran Al-Karim radio station from Sydney, Australia. And now stay with us with a new episode of the program, Hereafter.
1: Bismillahir Rahmanir Rahim. In the name of Allah, the most gracious, the most merciful. All praise is due to Allah. And may His peace and blessings be upon His last messenger, Muhammad, and upon all those who follow the path of righteousness until the last day. We welcome you once again on the Hereafter. In our last episode, we were talking about some of the punishments and the condition of the people in hellfire. Over the last few episodes, we've talked about the description of hellfire and the food and drink of the people of hellfire. Some of the torments and the punishments of the people of hellfire, their condition. And now we'd like to look at some of the ways on how a person can save oneself from the hellfire. What some of the things we can do and incorporate and bring into our lives in order to avoid being among those people who will be punished in the hellfire. As it is kufr, or disbelief, that will condemn a person to eternal hell, then the way to be saved from hell is through iman, is through faith, belief, and righteous deeds, righteous good deeds. So the Muslims pray to their Rabb, they pray to their Lord with faith to save them from the fire. They supplicate to Allah with iman, with yaqeen, with faith, that Allah save them from the fire. Allah mentions in Quran, those who say, "Our Lord, we have indeed believed, forgive us then our sins and save us from the agony of the fire." This is from chapter 3, verse 16. And in Quran, it mentions another supplication, with it saying, "Our Lord, not for nothing have you created all of this. Glory to you. Give us salvation from the torment of the fire. Our Lord, any whom you admit to the fire, truly you cover with shame, and never will the wrongdoers find any helpers. Our Lord, we have heard the call of one calling us to faith, saying, 'Believe in your Lord,' and we have believed. Our Lord, forgive us our sins, and blot out from us our iniquities, and take to yourself our souls in the company of the righteous. Our Lord, grant us what you did promise us through your messengers, and save us from shame on the day of judgment, for you never break your promise." This is from chapter 3, verse 191 and 194. Also, many ahadith, they speak in detail about this matter and describe the deeds that will protect one, that will protect a person from the fire. There are many hadith in which the Prophet mentions and describes deeds and actions which protect a person from the fire. For example, love of Allah. The love of Allah in Al-Hakim's Al-Mustadrak and Ahmed's Al-Musnad, a report from Anas ibn Malik, may Allah be pleased with him, states that the Messenger of Allah, may God's peace and blessings be upon him, said, "By Allah, Allah will never throw one who loves him and whom he loves into the fire." He's saying, Allah, by Allah, he's swearing, he's taking an oath, by Allah, Allah will never throw one who loves him and whom he loves into the fire. And also fasting. Fasting is a source of protection from the fire. As Ahmed reports, and Al-Bayhaqi with a Hassan Isnad from Jabir ibn Abdullah, that the Prophet, may God's peace and blessings be upon him, said, "Allah the Exalted says, 'Fasting is a shield with which one may protect oneself from the fire.'" Again, the Prophet, may God's peace and blessings be upon him, he said in the hadith, "Allah the Exalted says, 'Fasting is a shield by which one may protect oneself from the fire. So fasting is a means of protection from the hellfire. In Islam, we have the fast of Ramadan, the month of Ramadan, which is obligatory. It's farad on every adult, sane Muslim, and who's healthy, and I mean, who fulfill the requirements that fasting is, it becomes, it's obligatory on them, then the month of Ramadan is there. But there are many voluntary fasts throughout the year that the Muslims, they can partake in. A person, they can fast Mondays and Thursdays, as was the practice of the Prophet, may God's peace and blessings be upon him. There are hadith which mention the 3 days of the full moon, the white nights, 3 days every month, the fasting of the Prophet Dawood alayhi salam, the fasting of the Prophet David, which the Prophet described as being the best fast, in which he would fast one day and he would not fast the next day. So he would be fasting on alternate days. There's also the fasting on the day of Arafah, which is an expiation for the sins committed in the past year and in the present year. There's fasting on the day of Ashura, which is expiation for the sins for a year. And there's many, and a person, he can do a voluntary fast throughout the year, as long as he's not fasting on a day in which it's forbidden. Or, you know, he's doing it according to the Quran and the Sunnah, a person can fast. So we should try to perform some nawaful fasting, voluntary fasting throughout the year, throughout our lives, as a means of protection from the hellfire. Because of this hadith that Allah the Exalted is saying in this hadith, Hadith Qudsi, Allah the Exalted says, Allah is saying, fasting is a shield with which one may protect oneself from the fire. So fasting is a means of protection from the hellfire. It's, you know, we make some effort in this life, and it's a protection from a serious punishment in the akhirah. So it's one of the deeds that we can do, we can carry out, which is a protection from the hellfire. Also, Al-Bayhaqi reports from Uthman ibn Abi al-As that the Prophet, may God's peace and blessings be upon him, said, fasting is a shield from the punishment of Allah. The Messenger of Allah, may God's peace and blessings be upon him, said, fasting is a shield from the punishment of Allah. And it is also reported by Ahmed, Nasa'i ibn Majah, and it is considered, its isnad is considered to be sahih, that if fasting is accomplished at the time of jihad against the enemy, then that is a great victory. As it is reported from Abu Sa'id al-Khudri, that the Messenger of Allah, may God's peace and blessings be upon him, said, whoever fasts for one day when he is engaged in jihad for the sake of Allah, Allah will remove him, literally he will remove his face, 70 years distance from the fire. This is related by Ahmed, Bukhari, Muslim, Tirmidhi, and Nasa'i. So in this hadith, the Prophet, may God's peace and blessings be upon him, is not only talking about the reward of fasting as being a means of protection, but also a person who is engaged in jihad, fighting for the sake of Allah, he's in this situation and at the same time he's fasting. For that person who fasts one day, in the hadith it's mentioned he's fasting, he fasts one day when he's engaged in this, in jihad for the sake of Allah, then Allah will remove him. And literally it means that he will remove his face 70 years distance from the fire. So he will be separated the distance of 70 years from the hellfire. Other means of salvation from the fire are the fear of Allah and jihad, or striving for his sake. As Allah mentions in Quran, but for him who fears the standing before his Lord, then there will be two gardens in paradise. This is chapter 55, verse 46. For the person who fears the standing before his Lord, there will be two gardens. Tirmidhi and Nasa'i reported from Abu Huraira, may Allah be pleased with him, that the Messenger of Allah, may God's peace and blessings be upon him, said, "No one who weeps, who cries out of fear of Allah will enter hell until the milk goes back into the breast," meaning never. "And a man will never have both the dust from fighting in the way of Allah and the smoke of hell." The dust on a person from fighting in the sake of Allah and the smoke of hell, it will never mix. Bukhari reports from Abu Abbas that the Messenger of Allah, may God's peace and blessings be upon him, said, No two feet that get dusty for the sake of Allah will ever be touched by the fire. And Muslim reports from Abu Huraira, may Allah be pleased with him, that the Messenger of Allah, may God's peace and blessings be upon him, said, "A kafir and the one who kills him will never meet in the fire of hell." We may also be shielded from the fire by seeking protection from Allah from it. By seeking protection with Allah from the hellfire, this is also a means of shielding ourselves, protecting ourselves from the hellfire. As Allah mentions in Quran, those who say, "Our Lord, avert from us the wrath of hell, for its wrath is indeed an affliction grievous. Evil indeed is it as an abode and as a place to rest in." This is mentioned in Quran, chapter 25, verse 65 and 66. Ahmed, Ibn Majah, Al-Hakim, they report with the Sahih Isnad from Anas that the Messenger of Allah, may God's peace and blessings be upon him, said, "No one asks Allah for paradise three times, but paradise will say, 'O Allah, admit him to paradise.' And no Muslim man asks Allah for protection from hell three times, but hell will say, 'O Allah, save him from me.'" Again, in this hadith, the Messenger of Allah, may God's peace and blessings be upon him, he's telling us that no one asks Allah for paradise three times, that we're making dua, we're making supplication, asking Allah for paradise three times, that paradise will say, "O Allah, admit him to paradise." The paradise will ask Allah, "O Allah, admit him to paradise." And no Muslim asks Allah for protection from the hellfire three times, but that hellfire will say, "O Allah, save him from me." So we make supplication, we make dua, asking Allah for paradise three times. We repeat it three times, asking Allah for paradise. And paradise will say, "O Allah, admit him to paradise." The paradise will ask Allah, "O Allah, admit him to paradise." And when we make supplication, we make dua to Allah that, "O Allah, protect us from the hellfire, save us from the hellfire," and we repeat it three times, then the hellfire will say, "O Allah, save him from me." Also, Bukhari and Muslim, they report from Abu Huraira, may Allah be pleased with him, that when the Prophet, may God's peace and blessings be upon him, was discussing the angels who seek out gatherings of dhikr, the gatherings of in which the people are making the remembrance of Allah, he said, Allah asks them, and he knows best, what are they seeking protection from? And the angels tell him, from the fire. He asks, and have they seen it? They reply, no, by Allah our Lord, they have not seen it. Allah says, how would it be if they had seen it? They say they would be even more afraid and anxious to escape it. He says, bear witness that I have forgiven them. This is hadith narrated by Bukhari and Muslim. Dhikr, as we mentioned, this is the remembrance or the mentioning of Allah. And so this can include or refer to gatherings in which the people, they discuss Islam, or they gather to seek to learn more about Islam, to learn about the faith. They gather to recite Quran. Many things fall under this this description of dhikr. But the people, there's a hadith in which the people who are in these gatherings of dhikr, they're gathering for this dhikr only for the purpose of remembering Allah. And Allah sends out malaika, Allah sends out angels to seek out these gatherings of dhikr. Throughout the world, these angels, these malaika, they're going out seeking the gatherings of dhikr. The gatherings in which the people, they're coming together only for the remembrance of Allah. Only for the dhikr of Allah subhanahu wa ta'ala. And so, when they find such a gathering, then they report to Allah. And Allah asks them, although Allah knows best. Allah knows already the answer, but Allah asks the angels, what are they seeking protection from? Allah knows, but He asks the angels, what were they seeking protection from? And the angels reply to Him, they're seeking protection from the fire of hell. And He asks the angels further, have they seen it? Have they seen the fire of hell? They say, no, by Allah, our Lord, they have not seen it. And Allah asks them, what would be the case if they had seen it? They haven't seen it. They're asking for protection from hell, and they haven't seen it. What would be the case if they had seen the hellfire? And the angels say, they would have been even more afraid and anxious to escape from it. That if they had seen hellfire, then they would be more anxious and more afraid. More afraid, fearing it even more, and more anxious to try to do whatever they could to escape it. And thereupon Allah says, bear witness that I have forgiven them. So, supplication is another way of shielding oneself from the hellfire. As we mentioned, the main way is to believe. That kufr is the main reason for the person's punishment in hellfire, his disbelief. Kufr and shirk, disbelief, and associating partners with Allah, worshipping other deities besides Allah. And so, to avoid this, to accept Islam, to accept that there is no God worthy of worship but Allah, and accept that Muhammad is the last messenger of Allah, and all of the messengers of Allah, Moses and Jesus and David and Suleiman, Abraham and Adam, all of the messengers of Allah, but even in the angels, in heaven, in hell, in the destiny, and these things. This is what is the main protection. A person, if he's making a supplication, or he's fasting, but he doesn't believe in one God, or he's worshipping something other than Allah, that fasting and supplication would be of no use to him. It would be of no use to him. So the first thing is that a person must submit. Islam is submission to the will of Allah. A person must submit to the will of Allah and live their life according to the Quran and the Sunnah of the Prophet Muhammad, may God's peace and blessings be upon him. And to avoid that which is forbidden, and to carry out and to try to perform those deeds which are encouraged. And these are the main things by which a person can shield themselves from the fire of hell. But for a person who does not believe, or a person who is worshipping false deities, then there is no hope for that person. This person must first leave this practice and make tawbah, repent, and turn to Allah, turn to the one true God, turn to their Creator. With that, I'd like to end for this episode. We hope that you've enjoyed it, and hope that you will continue to join us in the future. Until the next time, we bid you all farewell. Assalamu alaikum wa rahmatullahi wa barakatuh.
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0: Brothers and sisters in Islam, you are still tuned into Al-Quran Al-Kareem Radio of Australia. And now we'll be presenting to you a new episode of program Faith.
1: The Most Merciful. And we have sent down to you the book, explaining all things, a guidance, a mercy, and glad tidings to those who have submitted themselves to Allah as Muslims. It is Allah's book, wherein are stories of those before you, news of what will be after you, and judgment of the issues among you. It is the distinguisher between good and evil. Whosoever shuns it out of tyranny will be ruined by Allah. It is the strong bond of Allah, the wise reminder, and the straight path. It is the book whereby desires do not go astray, and tongues are not confused. People possessed of knowledge are never bored therewith. It is not worn out by repetition. Its wonders do not end. Whosoever speaks thereby says the truth. Whosoever works thereby is well recompensed. Whosoever judges thereby is just. And whosoever calls people unto it guides them unto the straight path.
2: Chastity. Chastity is the state of being pure in thought, word, and deed, or the state of abstaining from unlawful or immoral sexual relations. Chastity needs strong determination and great consciousness of Allah. It is the token of ideal manhood. Amr ibn al-As, may Allah be pleased with him, described ideal manhood as to be chaste with regards to what Allah considers as unlawful. Chastity is not an abstract human value, but rather practical behavior manifested in everyday life through avoidance of all indecent deeds that Allah Al-High deems as unlawful. Therefore, it reflects great consciousness of Allah and His religion. Great love and avidity for the present world and its perishable enjoyments flow in the blood and flesh of most people and lead them astray from wisdom and moderation to more and more secular desires and caprices. Hence, the importance of divine revelation that refines human nature and invites to such great human values as chastity, contentment with one's lot of sustenance, and strife for human prosperity in the present world and the world to come. To this effect, the Messenger of Allah says, "Avert greediness, for it is poverty, and avert the things for which you have to apologize." Contentment is an ability of self-control that safeguards man from deeds that entail humiliation. To this effect, the prophetic hadith goes, "A believer's honor is to stand up the night in worship and devotion, and his dignity is to have no need for people." Once, the camel halter fell from the hands of Abu Bakr, the venerable companion and caliph, may Allah be pleased with him. He made the camel kneel down so that he could pick up the halter. People hurried to help him, but he forbade them, saying, "My beloved, the Messenger of Allah, peace be upon him, bade me not to ask people for anything." In the sight of Islam, it is not proper for a Muslim who takes the present world only as a way to the good pleasure of his Lord and a happy life in the hereafter, to sacrifice his religion and dignity for its perishable secular enjoyments. Whosoever believes that what Allah has allotted for him will never miss him, he will never be miserable. Whosoever believes that what Allah has foreordained for him will never miss him. He will never be worried. And whosoever believes that his Lord Almighty is better for him than anyone else, he will feel comfortable.

lowering of gaze and protection of private parts. Islam aims at establishing a pure community in which sexual desires are not aroused every moment. Therefore, it strives to keep human sexual instinct under control and within natural limits as ordained by divine revelation. Free indecent gaze, dissolute talk, easy commingling and flirtation between both sexes under such malicious banners as sexual liberation, protection from sexual suppression and related psychological disorders, etc., have proved to conduce to more serious sociological, psychological and sexual problems. In the sight of Islam, sexual attraction between both sexes is very important for the continuity of human life. Therefore, it must be properly controlled. In fact, everything in a female seduces. Her look, her way of walking, her smile, her body, her way of speaking, etc. According to the teachings of Islam, the best way to control sexual attraction between males and females is to reduce feminine seduction as much as possible, to refine human feeling and behavior, and to get young people involved in other aspects of human life. This is exactly what Islam strives to achieve. Therefore, it strongly bids Muslims to lower their gaze and protect their private sexual parts. To this effect, the Quranic verses go, "Tell the believing men to lower their gaze from looking at forbidden things and protect their private sexual parts from illegal sexual acts. That is purer for them. Verily, Allah is all aware of what they do. And tell the believing woman to lower their gaze from looking at forbidden things and protect their private sexual parts from illegal sexual acts and not to show off their adornment except only that which must ordinarily appear thereof, and to draw their veils over their bosoms, faces and necks, and not to display their beauty except to their husbands, their fathers, their husbands' fathers, their sons, their husbands' sons." Protection of private sexual parts is consequent to lowering of gaze, and both are the fruit of consciousness of Allah and observing His commands. Allah Almighty confirms that lowering of gaze is purer and more protective for believers, as it blocks the way for seduction that is conducive to adultery, which destroys human life.

doing good. In the sight of Islam, man's rank is determined by his good deeds, which he does only for the sake of Allah and his good pleasure, and which will be fully recompensed on the day of judgment, when scales of men's deeds are set up, and no property, kinship, or social rank could avail anything except for righteous work and sincere devotion. That's why Islam strives to deeply root firm belief in the last day, when separation is made between truth and falsehood, between those who lived every moment of their lives in complete obedience and sincere devotion to their Lord, and those who misbelieve that this present world is an abode of enjoyment and eternity, and therefore every mundane opportunity must never be wasted. Allah Most Merciful strongly bids man to make the most of his lifetime, to fill it with good deeds, and never spend it in disobedience. To this effect, the Quranic verse goes, "By al-Asr, i.e. the time, verily man is in loss, except those who believe and do righteous deeds, and order one another to the truth, and recommend one another to patience." Allah All-High swears by time that man is inevitably in loss, so long as time consumes his days, except for those who believe and do deeds of righteousness, and order one another to truth and patience. According to the teachings of Islam, true faith is the basis on which righteous work is built. But faith must necessarily be enforced by joint counsel to performance of good deeds and abstention from evil deeds as enjoined or forbidden by Allah. The third important thing that must necessarily follow to guarantee success is joint recommendation to patience and perseverance in the face of hardships and troubles encountered on the way to Allah and His religion. It has been rightly said, "Waste of time is more grievous than death, for death cuts you off from life, but waste of time cuts you off from Allah Almighty." In the sight of Islam, therefore, man's life is too precious to waste on trivialities. Every single moment of man's life must be spent in obedience and sincere devotion to the Lord, which is the essence of success and happiness. True riches and poverty are after standing before Allah on the day of judgment.

Dear brothers and sisters in Islam, you have listened to the new episode of the program Faith from Quran Al-Kareem radio station from Sydney, Australia.